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0: Friend, I'm Lacey. Maybe you are overloaded and overwhelmed with all that you are caring for and taking care of. God sees you, friend. Every behind-the-scenes task and act of love, every meal cooked, every late-night cleaning, He sees you and He loves you. Jesus said, "Come to me, all you who are weary and burdened, and I will give you rest."
1: I've never seen a morning the sun forgot to rise. In every single detail, You're faithful every time. 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
1: Hey, friend, I'm Lacey. 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Every day we face choices that influence our story. 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Every day is a gift. 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
1: Matthew West, good.
2: Hey friend, I'm Lacey. No relationship between two believers ever ends. Isn't that good news? It can only be interrupted, but never terminated. The Bible says, then we who are still alive will be caught up together with them in the clouds to meet the Lord in the air. And so we will always be with the Lord. Keep looking up, friend. Keep your eyes fixed on Jesus. He's not done yet.

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1: Michael W. Smith, Waymaker.
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0: redeemed.
1: Thank God, redeemed.
2: I'll never forget years ago at my brother's funeral when one speaker said, "It's not wrong to ask God why, as long as we ask not with a clenched fist, but with a searching heart." I think David has a searching heart in Psalm 10. He looks at the pain and evil in the world and says, "Why, O Lord, do you stand afar off?" But halfway through the psalm, he moves from an earthly perspective to an eternal one. He says, "You, O God, do see trouble and grief. You consider it to take it in hand." And then he goes on to say, "O Lord, you hear the desire of the afflicted. You encourage them, and you listen to their cry." From our earthly perspective, we sometimes wonder why certain things happen. But God will never let our pain and suffering go on any longer than needed. Would you ask God to give you an eternal perspective today? With Seeking Him, I'm Nancy DeMoss Wagamuth.
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0: Jackson, my Jesus.
1: Hey friend, I'm Lacey. Maybe you think that you've done too much for God to forgive you. Maybe you say, Lacey, there's no way, I'm too far gone. If only you really knew what I've done. Well, friend, can I just say that God sent his son Jesus, who was sinless, perfect in every way. And Jesus gave his life on the cross at Calvary and took the sin of the world upon his shoulders. And then he rose in victory, defeating death and sin forevermore. And now for all who believe on the name of Jesus, who come to him, who repent and turn away from that sin, guess what? There is freedom. There is salvation. There is a new life. And you are not too far gone, because Jesus was enough. So come just as you are, and he does the rest.
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2: 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In Jesus' name, amen.

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1: Hey friend, I'm Lacey. 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
2: Here's the story behind Jamie McDonald's Ain't No Way.
3: There's a Bible full of history of the ways that God showed up for his people. Just when you thought all odds were stacked against you, he shows up and does miracles. He does the unthinkable. And there's so many instances in my life where I can look back and say, he really has never, ever failed me. 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Have you forgotten about me? This song, Ain't No Way, is just all about that declaration. There's no way you're going to let me down. 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As I look back over my life, there's not one time that you failed me, and you're going to show up for me now. And that's what Ain't No Way is all about.

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1: Hey friend, I'm Lacey. Life can be challenging, so we can easily get distracted, and circumstances can dictate our emotions. But if we operate that way, then when life is good, we're happy, and when times are tough, we're frustrated. And when hardships pour in, we're miserable. But on the other hand, unwavering commitment to the Lord is a cornerstone of faith. When we're situated on that foundation, we can focus upon Him. The unchanging Lord and Savior is committed to caring for you in all circumstances, and He promises to never leave or forsake you. Lord, you are the well that never runs dry.

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1: I talk a lot in my counseling to folks about humility and compassion. And this takes great humility. Somehow or another, in our humanness and in our sinfulness, we think, I'm going to be this same house, if you will, this same person from now until whenever.
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1: Some people think, I'm going to build this house and never have to change it. 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And yet, there's so many changes. 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He's somebody who's changing us for the better all of the time. It requires us to say, God, change me. Same in this process of resentment and forgiveness is, hey, we've got to change. I'm willing to do my part. I'm not going to make you do your part, but I want you to know I'm willing to do my part.
2: God can change your heart, but it will require humility. 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
1: 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Greer.
2: Maybe you're 16 years old and you just found out that you're pregnant. I know you are terrified. If you're at one of our campuses this weekend, I want you to look around. Look around this church. We're here. Look around. There's 500 men at this church that are ready to be a part of this boy's life. We're ready to help you raise him. There's 500 ladies here who are going to step up and help you mother her. We got rooms in our houses you can stay in. These ladies are going to mother you as you mother that baby. They're going to shower you with so many gifts, it's going to be awkward. I've seen it. We got you. We got you financially. We got you emotionally. We got you practically. We got you, girl. All right, relax. I'm going to tell you, when that kid turns 18, when that kid walks across that stage to graduate, there's going to be a bunch of us from this church that are there at that graduation cheering for him and calling his name and going, hoo, hoo, hoo, hoo, hoo. And the principal is going to have to call us down and tell us we got to show some respect for others. But we're not going to care because we're going to be part of his life with you. And if you can't handle any of this, we'll find a family in this church to adopt that baby. We're not going to leave you. We're not going to leave you. That man may have run away, but we're not, because we serve a God who didn't run away from us. So don't be afraid.

And I'm Lacey. We received a letter from a prisoner who listens to KVNE and shared that many others are as well. Wow. What a blessing. But he specifically requested prayer for his mom. So, Father, we pray over her. You know her and her name. And we thank you that you are with her even now. We pray that you would ease her pain through sickness and bring comfort to her, Lord. I pray that you would place people in her path that can help and love on her as she battles this disease. Lord, we do ask for your healing. We pray for your will to be done, and we thank you for hearing our prayers. In Jesus' name we pray. Amen.

0: Strong.
1: KVNE, hey friend, I'm Lacey with you one more time tonight. Father, I lift up my friend on the other end of this signal. As they wind down this day, would you just flood them with your peace? Protect their homes, their families, wherever they are, Lord. For the one who's just getting their day started, Lord, I pray that you would strengthen them and protect them tonight. 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In Jesus' name, amen. Until tomorrow, friend, I hope you have a good night.

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Hey, I'm your friend Fletch, and you know, if this week's already worn you down a little bit, I just want you to remember this, that God gives us strength for today, even right here in this moment, maybe not all at once, but exactly when you need it. So trust Him.

0: revolutionary.
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2: 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He will never forsake us. 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
3: Hey, this is Cece Winans with the message of my song, Worthy of It All. Psalm 63 talks about God's love being better than life. When I think of the goodness of Jesus and all that he has done for me, I can't help but praise God. And this song just puts it all in perspective, not just because of what he's done, but just because of who he is. The Bible instructs us to love him with all of our heart, soul, and mind. Why? Because he deserves nothing less. He is worthy of it.

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1: KVNE. Hey, I'm your friend Fletch, and you know, sometimes the most spiritual thing you could possibly do is simply rest and trust the Lord with what you can't control. 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
2: 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I want a faith like Paul. I want to sing like Silas tearing down the prison walls. I want to face that fire. It won't

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0: This is Our God.
1: 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You should see the list.
2: Dr. Gary Chapman with a Love Language Minute.
1: Some have to request additional paper. A bit later, I ask them to list for me what they consider to be their own weaknesses. Usually, they can think of one right away. But I've seen them think and think, trying to come up with number two. The message is clear. I'm not perfect, but the real problem is with my spouse. Jesus had a different approach. He said, "First get the beam out of your own eye, and then you can see more clearly how to get the speck out of the eye of your spouse." A more loving marriage begins when you pray this prayer. Lord, where am I failing in this marriage? It's a prayer He will answer.
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1: 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He does say, cast all of your anxiety onto Him because He cares for you. 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
2: Hey, this is Dave Fry from Sidewalk Prophets, and this is the story behind our song, Father Let It Be. 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When we can't understand the path that we're walking, when we want to hold on so tight it makes us feel comfortable but only wastes us away, in those moments we can declare, not my will, but yours be done. 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
1: I've never met a young person that didn't want to be cool. 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

know that you don't need to have every answer tonight, right? 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I'd love to have the answers. 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But we don't need to have the answers. That's not up to us. We just need to stay close to the one who does. Proverbs says, don't lean on your own understanding. Trust in the Lord with all of your heart.

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0: Marsha Layton, Into the Sea. It's going to be okay.
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2: Always be sober-minded, endure suffering, do the work of an evangelist, fulfill your ministry. 2 Timothy 4:5. Timothy probably felt very alone. He was leading a young church in a pagan culture, and that church was dealing with lots of false teachers. 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He also encouraged him to endure suffering. It is promised to us, after all. In the midst of opponents and suffering, Paul didn't want Timothy to lose his focus. The focus shouldn't be on resisting the opponents or the suffering, but on preaching the good news of Jesus. When life is harder than we want it to be, we don't suffer like the world does, because our suffering will always carry with it the eternal hope of our eternal King Jesus, and He's where the joy is. 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

0: Probably forever.
1: KVNE. Hey, I'm your friend Fletch. You know, I've been a husband for 12 and a half years, been a dad for almost 8. And I get that life is tough. It's overwhelming sometimes. We have a lot to pour out throughout the week and a lot that gets poured into us, some good, some bad. So I just want to encourage you tonight, let God refill your heart. Psalm 23 says, my cup overflows. Let the Lord pour into you tonight. 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
2: I've never seen a morning the sun forgot to rise. 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
1: 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He'll do it again. He's the same. He's reliable, he's faithful, and worthy of our trust.

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1: Parenting seems to be the one endeavor that exposes our weaknesses daily. Just when we think we have it all figured out, our girl asks a left-field question, switches up her normal routine, or pushes against our loving guidance yet again, and a parent feels back to square one. Jesus compassionately knows each of our struggles, and He is gracious to meet you in the doubt, stress, and moments of stark unbelief. Think of this, the honest cry from the Father in Mark chapter 9. I do believe. Help me overcome my unbelief. Just as Jesus responded in faithful love to this desperate daddy, the Holy Spirit will also respond when a parent admits their weakness and cries out for help. You are not alone. A good God guides you at every step.
0: Like what you've heard? 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
3: There's a Bible full of history of the ways that God showed up for his people. 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He does the unthinkable. And there's so many instances in my life where I can look back and say, he really has never, ever failed me. 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Have you forgotten about me? This song, Ain't No Way, is just all about that declaration. There's no way you're going to let me down. 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And that's what Ain't No Way is all about.

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1: I have separated from my husband. 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
2: 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Psalm 63 talks about God's love being better than life. When I think of the goodness of Jesus and all that he has done for me, I can't help but praise God. And this song just puts it all in perspective, not just because of what he's done, but just because of who he is. The Bible instructs us to love him with all of our heart, soul, and mind. 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He is worthy of it

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2: Hey, this is Dave Fry from Sidewalk Prophets, and this is the story behind our song, Father Let It Be. 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See, the more I live, the more I realize that asking for help, relying on loved ones, surrendering my will to the God that made the stars and yet somehow knows my name, see, that's true strength. When we can't understand the path that we're walking, when we want to hold on so tight it makes us feel comfortable but only wastes us away, in those moments we can declare, not my will, but yours be done. Trusting God with everything is a place of surrender and sacrifice, but it's the place I long to be.

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1: You know, everybody's got burdens. When a burden is too much for you to bear, according to Galatians 6, I'm supposed to help.
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1: 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For Family Life Blended, I'm Ron Deal.
2: 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We ask you for safety and wisdom as they travel. In Jesus' name,

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1: Almighty God, help us to trust you more. 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

0: When Carlos Evans lost both legs and a hand after stepping on an IED in Afghanistan, he questioned what God's purpose was for him in his life. Hi, I'm Mark Gothier with Crew and Making Your Life Count. 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
2: 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Jim Sanders, executive vice president of Ambassador Advertising, said something every believer needs to remember.
3: 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But more importantly, this is part of our mission.
2: You know, Jim's right. You and I are called to be ambassadors for Christ, living examples of His love, grace, and truth in a world that desperately needs Him. When people see how we love, forgive, and serve, they get a glimpse of Jesus through us. But our mission doesn't stop there. As we love, forgive, serve, and walk beside people, we share the gospel with them. We back up our actions with our words. 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So let's represent Him well today and take seriously this mission to share with everyone we can. 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
1: Lord, you know life here is tough. 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In Jesus' name.
2: Here's the story behind Jamie McDonald's Ain't No Way.
3: There's a Bible full of history of the ways that God showed up for his people. 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He does the unthinkable. And there's so many instances in my life where I can look back and say, he really has never, ever failed me. It's so easy for us to freak out and just say, God, where are you? Have you forgotten about me? This song, Ain't No Way, is just all about that declaration. There's no way you're going to let me down. 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And that's what Ain't No Way is all about.

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3: We're starting up a 5 o'clock hour with Colton Dixon and the love I have for you. Good morning. I'm Mike Harper. Happy Thursday. I understand Colton Dixon enjoys a good white chocolate mocha. That's how we made it on the program.

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1: Here on KVNE, I'm David Wolin with Haven Today, inviting you to anchor your day in God's Word. Of the original 12 disciples, Peter is probably the most prominent. But did you know that when he met Jesus, his name wasn't Peter? It was Simon. Jesus is the one who started calling him Peter, which means rock, and soon others were calling him first Simon Peter and then finally just Peter. It was as though the old man, Simon, needed to be left behind so the new man formed by Christ could come alive. But here's something interesting. What Peter called Jesus changed over time as well. At first, he called him Master, and then Lord. And then finally, he said to Jesus, "You are the Messiah, the Son of the living God." What about you? In your heart of hearts, what do you call Jesus? 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
4: Hey, this is Cece Winans with the message of my song, Worthy of It All. Psalm 63 talks about God's love being better than life. When I think of the goodness of Jesus and all that he has done for me, I can't help but praise God. And this song just puts it all in perspective, not just because of what he's done, but just because of who he is. The Bible instructs us to love him with all of our heart, soul, and mind. Why? Because he deserves nothing less. He is worthy of it all.

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0: KVNE, the voice of encouragement. Good morning. I'm Mike Harper. Got the brand new one from Mercy Me on the way. But first, we got to have a God shot.
1: When the goodness and loving kindness of God, our Savior, appeared, He saved us. Not because of works done by us in righteousness, but according to His own mercy, by the washing of regeneration and renewal of the Holy Spirit. Titus 3, 4-5. Goodness, loving kindness, Savior, mercy, washing, regeneration, renewal. There is so much of God's character in these verses. And on top of that, we see all three persons of the Trinity here. Father, Son, and Spirit. The Father sent the Son to save us and sent the Spirit to bring us new life and continue His work in us. It was all set in motion by the Father's very good plan. And what He initiates, He will sustain and He will fulfill. He always finishes what He starts. So take heart, Christian. He hasn't given up on you. He's with you. And He's where the joy is.
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1: Thanks for having us this morning. It's Mike and Carrie.
2: Already had plenty of coffee this morning. I'm raring to go. You know me as Mike in the morning, but know this, by about 2 this afternoon, I have another program called Mr. Sleepyhead.

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1: Working out at home has become kind of a thing. And I wouldn't say that I'm, quote, lightweight.
2: Uh-huh.
1: And sometimes I'll go for it, you know, and I'll do a lot of repetitions, you know. And I find that even though they're only 5 pounds, if you hold them up long enough, they really become heavy.
2: Yeah.
1: You know, 100 times of anything, right? Or however many. Like a lot of things that we hold on to, even though they may be small.
2: So true.
1: So that's all.
2: That's all?
1: Yeah.
2: Making that up when I said I'd do that too. Not working out at home.
1: Truth comes out.

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2: The other day, me and my son was out, and the driver's side window in my little Honda doesn't go down. So we went through the Whataburger drive-thru in Lindale in reverse.
1: I'm just keeping people on their toes, Mark. That's all you're doing, just kind of keeping people on their toes.
2: Oh, yeah. He said, you won't do it. I said, bet. He's like, bet. I was like, here we go. We went through in reverse. People looking at us. They had

0: phones out, filming us. 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But I'll go ahead and ask why. I said, the driver's window don't want us. She said, that's only something you would do.
1: I think you should do it even if the driver's side window didn't work. I think you just do that once in a while.
2: I think don't do it. Don't tell people to do it.
1: I think when you go into an elevator, you should walk in and not turn around. I think you should do that too.
2: Okay, that one's safe. I'm okay
0: living
2: with
0: life
2: that one.
0: On the edge.
3: Things are getting real. 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
2: Hey, this is Dave Fry from Sidewalk Prophets, and this is the story behind our song, Father Let It Be. See, I want so badly to do everything myself. See, the more I live, the more I realize that asking for help, relying on loved ones, surrendering my will to the God that made the stars and yet somehow knows my name, see, that's true strength. When we can't understand the path that we're walking, when we want to hold on so tight it makes us feel comfortable but only wastes us away, in those moments we can declare, not my will, but yours be done. Trusting God with everything is a place of surrender and sacrifice, but it's the place I long to be.

0: Hi, KVNA. How are you changing things up this morning?
1: My experience with an elevator. I love the elevators where they have a front and a back door.
2: Yes,
1: So I walk all the way up to the back door and stand there, and knowing that it's not going to open, but whenever the other one opens, I beat on the door saying, let me out, let me out.

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0: Christian worship, same God.
1: This is Max Lucado. The Christian race is demanding, grueling, and sometimes agonizing. It takes a massive effort to finish strong, but many don't. They may come to church and warm a pew, but their hearts aren't in the race. Jesus is the classic example of one who endured in spite of temptation, accusations, and shame. The devil tempted Jesus nonstop for 40 days. Jesus' own family called him a lunatic. And on the cross, he bore the collective shame of all humanity. How did he endure? By focusing on the joy that God put before him. That was the prize of heaven. And what he saw gave him strength to finish and finish strong. Someday we will be seated and Christ will christen the meal with these words, "Well done, good and faithful servant." And in that moment, the race will have been worth it. This is Max Lucado.
2: 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When Switchfoot takes the stage. 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
3: One of the things I struggle with from time to time, and maybe this is you too, regardless of whether things are going well or not, to give God praise. Psalm 150, let everything that has breath praise the Lord.

0: Lauren Daigle. 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Oh, my life, a hallelujah
1: to God. Thanks for spending your morning with Mike and Carrie on KBNE.

0: And that's who I praise.
1: Brandon Lake, that's who I praise.
2: We've got these murder hornets. Have you heard about the murder hornets?
3: I've heard a little bit. I try to stay away from negativity.
2: Right. There's not a whole lot good to say about them. But they're in another part. I guess the best thing you could say is they're in another part of the country, by and large. Uh-huh. They're in like Northwest and up in Canada.
3: So they are in America?
2: Yeah, okay. Like in the Washington state area.
3: Well, then that's nothing to laugh about.
2: Right. Well, I don't have a whole lot of information about it, and that's why I talk about it.
3: Okay.
2: But now there's the gypsy moth. Like, we don't have enough problems. Now there's the gypsy moth.
3: What is that?
2: It is a infestation, vegetation, and it's going to do harm.
3: I don't like moths. Yeah. I mean,
2: sorry,
3: not that they're listening.
2: Apologies to the moths.
3: I don't know.
2: And moth lovers. But here's the deal. You got the murder hornets. You got the gypsy moths. And they're not so much a threat to people directly, but they're more of an indirect threat to vegetation, to honeybees, and things that are helpful to us.
3: Oh, okay.
2: So they do indirect damage and devastation and woe. And so they're kind of behind the scenes a little bit.
3: Are you going to like roll this into some kind of spiritual scripture thing?
2: Well, I have family that do the very same thing. So, you know, I think you do too. We all got family who do devastation behind the scenes,
3: yeah.
2: Cause a lot of problems
3: without
2: really getting caught.
3: That's true, yeah.
2: They're the murder hornets and the gypsy moths. God loves them too.
3: That's true.
2: Yeah.

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2: Hello.
3: This is Healthcare Central. We looked through our records and noticed you submitted a request in the past for some information regarding a more affordable health insurance policy.
1: I told you not that.
3: 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Please press 2 to speak to an advisor.
2: I think our healthcare is just fine. 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
1: But thanks for calling.

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2: A lot of brick and mortar stores, shops and things are going down because of online shopping. 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
2: KVNE with Mike and Carrie as we approach the most important day of the year. Father's Day. So we've gathered a few dad tweets I picked up. So these are dad tweets. To my wife, it can be so negative. I remember the car seat. I remember the stroller and the diaper bag. But all she can talk about is, I forgot the baby. All right. Nathan says, I accidentally dripped some mustard on my newborn daughter's forehead. Long story short, a nurse just walked in and saw me lick the baby. Ooh. So and finally, Chase says, my four-year-old son, Daddy, can I tell you a secret? Sure thing, buddy. Four-year-old grabs my face and whispers, I just went potty and didn't wash my hands. Ooh.
3: Ah!
2: That's a life. That's a life we have.
3: Yes.
2: Happy Father's Day.

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2: Gives me kind of a spiritual high during the day.
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0: 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My goodness, Mike and Carrie in the morning. From our KVNE Department of Intelligence, we've learned that 17% of men, 11% of women, more men than women, would trade 20 IQ points for the perfect body. Now, it's a hypothetical thing.
1: Right.
0: It just shows where our values are. This is just a small percentage of people, granted. But first of all, we've got a perfect body coming in heaven. So
1: that's true.
0: That's on the way. But 20 IQ points for anything?
1: I don't know.
0: The average IQ is about 100. But 20 IQ points, that's significant. In fact, I'd question the IQ of anyone who would consider it. All the

0: consumed by fire. First things first.
1: All my desires reverse to keep the first things first.
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0: eyeballs.
1: We've learned that 17% of men, 11% of women would trade 20 IQ points for the perfect body.
2: And I guess that really is determined by what the definition of a perfect body is. Is right. that a body that is never going to get sick? Is that a body that if somebody is an amputee that they would regain their missing limb? Because that's a different conversation.
1: Right.
3: That's true. I was thinking about, man, if my knee wouldn't hurt all the time, you know? To me, that would be perfect, yeah.
1: Yeah.
3: That might be worth some IQ points.
1: I might go 15. Yeah, can we talk?

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Thanks for making KVNE your voice of encouragement.

0: is real. My God is still the same.
1: My God is still the same.
2: What does being a mentor mean to you?
3: Hey, it's Kevin East with Mentoring Alliance. You see, the most impactful people in my life have been my mentors. So speak
4: 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I've had my own personal mentor in my life for over a decade now. My family will be led by a man of God. My son will be raised by his father. Watch him come alive as
5: 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It's all about relationships and finding matches for kids who need a mentor.
6: 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Mentoring allowed me the opportunity to be involved in her life.
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7: KVNE, Mike and Carrie. I recently saw our grandkids, Owen and Elliot. Elliot's 9. She's our tiny dancer. She's the cutest little girl.
8: Yeah, she's beautiful.
7: She hugs me and I melt. Owen is going into seventh grade. He's taller than Lois.
8: Wow.
7: He's starting to see a little fuzz on his
8: lip. I remember when that little baby was born.
7: Yeah.
8: Wow.
7: His voice is starting to change.
8: Oh,
7: it's crazy.
8: Goodness.
7: He kind of sounds like Forrest Frank.
9: I've got so much to be thankful for. Look, I got a

0: 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Thankful.
1: Let Mike and Carrie ride along with you on your morning drive.
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1: on KBNE.

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1: KVNE. Summertime fun time. That means ice cream.
2: Yeah.
1: Americans are now eating more ice cream than ever. 20 pounds of ice cream this summer. The average American.
2: One person?
1: One person will eat 20. That comes to somewhere between a pint and a quart a day.
2: No way.
1: A pint and a somewhere. It's not quite a quart. That would be ridiculous. We're almost eating a quart a day.
2: Recently, we found the store that we shop at sells their own brand of ice cream sandwiches, and they're pretty reasonable.
1: Pretty reasonable.
2: And we've had to stop buying them because it's like every night now. It's
1: like, a habit.
2: Ah, ice cream sandwich.
1: I can't stop eating.
2: Ice cream sandwich. So,
1: well, you know.
2: Yeah, we said no more. Can't buy them anymore.
1: You're going to have to keep up. We're trying to get to that quart a day.

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3: Old people cough when they're done laughing. Ever notice that? When an old person laughs, it slowly turns into a cough before you even know what happened. Like, Grandpa's having a great time. We need to take him to the hospital. You see him do it like, eh, shoot, Timmy, I do that. That's funny. I never know about that. I do that thing. That is good.

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0: KVNE, Mike and Carrie, we're just basking in it from yesterday's big hamburger day. It was hamburger day.
1: Which meant you could get a free hamburger.
0: Yeah. I went to a local place, and I said, what's the deal with hamburger day? And they said, well, you have to have the app. Oh, that's the deal.
1: Now, see, I went to the same place when they told us that. I thought, oh, Mike's not going to get his free burger today.
0: Well, I had been sitting in line, and I said, well, if I download it right now, and they put the manager on the line. I'm talking through the little phone, you know, in the drive-thru.
1: Uh-huh.
0: So where did you hear about it? And I said, well, I heard it on TV. Was it the Texas app, or is it, I don't know, I'm downloading the app right now. Can I have the free hamburger? And they said, oh, yeah, we'll give you the free hamburger. No problem.
1: See, and this is where it's funny to me. I underestimated your ability to get the free hamburger. I actually went in, same establishment, did not have the app, did not get the free hamburger.
0: Oh, that's too bad.
1: Denied.
0: Yeah, you got to know how to work the hamburger thing.
1: You know, I went to another joint, different business, got my free hamburger there.
0: There you go.
1: It all worked out.
0: I love a happy ending.

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2: Hey, what was the free hamburgers yesterday?
3: Where were they?
2: Yes, I didn't know.
3: Oh.
2: I bought a burger. Oh, my gosh. Well, see, I have a dumb phone and a stupid phone.
1: Oh, okay. You got the wrong one.
2: So. Darlene, my makeup on, I'll have to go. And I'm listening to you and Carrie, Mike.
1: Okay.
2: Hello, Carrie.
3: Hi.
2: And I bought a Hunger Buster, and I paid for it. Okay, have a great day.

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2: That's right. Well, I always enjoy hearing from you.
3: I want you and that your girlfriend there to have a good day today. Okay. It ought to be.
2: She's not my girlfriend.

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0: Winans, goodness of God.
1: Good morning.
2: Can I make a request?
1: Please do.
2: Anything about Forrest Frank.
1: Anything. All right.
2: Yeah. I've a song by him. I love his voice. His praise and worship is amazing.
1: That's an excellent choice. Where are you calling from?
2: Hamilton. Legend of Pod.
1: Good to hear from you.
2: Thank you, sir. And God bless y'all. And I love KVNA, by the way. Oh, Lord,

0: 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Your way's better.
1: Thank you for that request for Forrest Frank on The Voice of Encouragement. We're talking about your quirks this morning.
2: Hi, KVNA.
3: Hey, yeah, we're talking about weird stuff people do.
1: Yeah.
3: And I feel like I've worked out of this a little bit now that I'm a little bit older. But for the most part of being a kid and into college, I guess maybe I talked way too fast. And maybe my brain was going way faster than my mouth.
1: Yeah.
3: And so after I said what I was saying, I would like lip what I just said. Like,
1: oh,
3: I double said it.
1: Yeah. Yeah, you're kind of reviewing it in your brain, and it was coming out of your lips in a whisper.
3: And sort of. Like, I was double-checking myself that I just say the right thing type of deal, and everybody used to make fun of me because they're like, are you saying what you just said again to yourself?
1: You're not saying that again right now, are you?
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0: Karen Wells, known.
1: KVNE, Mike and Carrie from our Creature of Habit department. I'm in a rut, but I like it.
2: Okay.
1: I'm a Creature of Habit. When I go out to eat, you know this, no matter where it is, what do I get?
2: You get the number one.
1: Whatever it is. I don't care what it is. I got new shoes. You probably didn't notice because they're exactly the same as my old one.
2: Also, I can't see your feet. Oh, they are exactly the same.
1: Yeah, they're exactly the same. Exactly. I get the same haircut for 20 years. I haven't changed. I even got the same kind of car as I did last time.
2: You did?
1: Yeah. But tonight, that's all going to change. When I go home, I'm not going to go the same way I always go. I'm going to go home in reverse the entire way. I'm just going to drive home in reverse.
2: That's not possible. What do you mean? Like your car?
1: I'm changing things up.

0: Are you quirky? 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
1: But my little quirk, and my daddy got me doing it, was peanut butter and Miracle Whip.
2: Mm.
1: It sounds disgusting, but you do it on toast and the peanut butter melts, and so you've got the salty of the peanut butter and the sweet of the Miracle Whip.
2: Sure.
1: And it's just delectable.
2: I have to wonder if that's not just a little bit dangerous. I don't know. Peanut butter, I think I would try it as long as I didn't have anything to do all day. I don't have to be anywhere.
1: Close to the bathroom.

0: Hi, KVNE.
1: The other day, me and my son was out, and the driver's side window in my little Honda doesn't go down. So we went through the Whataburger drive-thru in Lindale in reverse.
0: I'm just keeping people on their toes, Mark. That's all you're doing, just kind of keeping people on their toes.
1: Oh, yeah. He said, you won't do it. I said, bet. He's like, bet. I was like, here we go. In reverse. People are looking at us. They had their phones out, filming us. Walked up. I said, ain't you going to ask why? She said, no. But I'll go ahead and ask why. I said, because the driver's window don't roll down. She said, that's only something you would do.
0: I think you should do it even if the driver's side window didn't work. I think do that once in a while.
2: I think don't do it. Don't tell people to do it.
0: I think when you go into an elevator, you should walk in and not turn around. I think you should do that too.
2: Okay, that one's safe. I'm okay with that one.
1: On the edge.

0: gave up on me.
1: The Afters. You never gave up on me.
2: Do you have any quirks that we need to know about?
3: I can't write with a pen that anybody else has touched.
2: You have a catalog of quirks, don't you?
3: Pen touching is number one. If somebody touches my pen, I'm over and done with it. You can have it.
2: Really? Keep that in mind.
3: I don't know if it's because of germs or if it's because that we've become so complacent that everybody thinks that it's just okay to take something that's not theirs without asking. I don't really know, but
2: okay.
3: If somebody touches my pen, I don't ever use it again, even if I wipe it down with Clorox.
2: I'm going to make note of that. Doesn't like anybody touching her pen. Here, can I borrow your pen a minute so I can write that down?

0: do.
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0: Sincere Rescue.
1: KVNE, Mike and Carrie, and a revelation of sorts. Maybe you've had this. I was having the weight of the world on my shoulders. I was letting the cares of this world get me down.
2: Oh, absolutely.
1: Yeah, yeah, I mean, it can happen. Mm-hmm. And I remembered that throughout human history, there have always been problems. They're big, big problems.
2: Yeah.
1: Ups and downs throughout the course of the world. And God has always been there. Always, through the worst stuff.
2: And he's always the same, too.
1: Yes. Mm-hmm. And so I thought, through my trials, he's here, too. He's here right now. And I tell you, it was just like a breakthrough. I couldn't have been better. I thought, how could it be better than this? And so I got a haircut. That's what I did. And it got even better.
2: You sound great.
1: Thank you very much.
3: Here's the story behind Jamie McDonald's Ain't No Way.
4: There's a Bible full of history of the ways that God showed up for his people. Just when you thought all odds were stacked against you, he shows up and does miracles. He does the unthinkable. And there's so many instances in my life where I can look back and say, he really has never, ever failed me. It's so easy for us to freak out and just say, God, where are you? Have you forgotten about me? This song, Ain't No Way, is just all about that declaration. There's no way you're going to let me down. You've been there for me time and time again. As I look back over my life, there's not one time that you failed me, and you're going to show up for me now. And that's what Ain't No Way is all about.

0: ain't no way.
1: One encouraging song after another.
2: Well, I got good news for you.
3: It's very encouraging.
4: Absolutely wonderful.
1: KVNE,
0: the voice of

0: Danny Gokey, The Comeback.
1: A Father's Day right around the corner. The internet dad on YouTube found this guy. His name is Rob Kenny. His parents divorced when he was a kid, and so his dad never really showed him how to do stuff that boys need to do to grow up.
2: Sure.
1: Practical things like changing a tire and putting up a shelf and shaving. And so he's got a YouTube channel that he does all this stuff, and it's just a very how-to kind of a video. No nonsense. You know, he's just kind of a normal-looking guy. And just here's how you do it. And I like when he shows him how to shave. After you're done, he says, make sure you clean up the sink or else your mom's going to kill
2: you. Oh, yeah.
1: But, you know, things like how to fix a running toilet. I'm going to have a look at this thing. He can teach me a thing or two. How to run.
2: Does he go over passwords?
1: I hope so.
2: This is where you
1: That's
2: struggle.
1: What I'm looking for.

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1: Priscilla Shire is an actress, speaker, evangelist, and author. And she's got a piece called Do It Again. We suggest you lean into your radio and listen to Priscilla Shire.
2: It was the 1940s or so when there was a professor who was in England. His name was Professor Orr. He taught theology at a university there. He decided to take some of his theology students on an excursion, a field trip, so to speak. And one of the places that they visited was the Epworth Rectory, which would have been the home, the living place, the study place of one of the great reformers of the church. His name was John Wesley. A lot of that foundational theology was crafted by reformers like John Wesley. So John Wesley would study, he would teach, he would preach, he would pray that revival would spread out, not only in England, but he prayed for it here in our country, that revival would break out. He and others like him ushered in prayer, some of the great revivals that swept through America in the early 1900s, where people in mass were coming to know Jesus Christ as Lord. Revival broke out in a way that has made the history books that we still look back on now and recognize the fire of God's Spirit that spread during that time period. Professor Orr walked the students up to the second floor where the most intimate quarters of John Wesley would have been, his bedroom. And as they all filed into the room, one of them noticed as they got around the far side of the bed that there were two small patches, well-worn patches in the carpet fibers of the floor. Professor Orr explained that it is said that those two patches were the actual places where every single morning, not for a minute or two, but for several hours on end, John Wesley would plant his knees right beside his bed. And he had prayed so long and so hard for revival that his knees had actually imprinted themselves onto the floor as he prayed for revival. And after a few moments, they left the room. They went downstairs. They all got on the bus to go to the next location. Professor Orr stood at the front of the bus, counted the students to make sure everybody was there, and he realized one was missing. He walked back into the house, walked up the stairs into the bedroom, and he could just see across the other side of the bed the head and shoulders of a student who had planted his knees down in those well-worn patches on the floor. And he could hear the student praying, "Do it again, Lord. Lord, would you do it again? And would you do it again with me?" Professor Orr walked around the side of the bed. He put his hand on the shoulder of the student, and he said, "It's time to go." And rising from his knees, Billy Graham went and joined the rest of the students on the bus that day. And then God did it again.

0: September 5th is just another Saturday until you go to Rock the Pines when Taran Wells has the crowd singing louder than the speakers. 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
1: One thing I think we all share in common is we want to do the right thing. We want to do good. Well, Chris Tomlin points us to Psalm 92, how good it is to sing praise to the Most High.

0: life.
1: KVNE, Mike Harper. I'm here with my friend Kerry Parsons. Now, you are a self-proclaimed 80s girl.
2: Oh, yeah.
1: You grew up in the 80s, kind of remember that really well, and the
2: mm-hmm.
1: music and everything. I was thinking about 1989. A lot of people don't remember the 80s because it's been a while now. So
2: thanks
1: I was thinking about 1989. The thing I love about 1989 is that the 80s were basically over by that time. So that's what I like.
2: Hey, now.
1: I was looking at 1989. The average income was $27,000.
2: Really?
1: Yeah. New house, $120,000 on average.
2: Okay.
1: New car, $15,000 for a new car.
2: Wow.
1: Gas was 97 cents.
2: Yep.
1: Nintendo started selling Game Boys that year.
2: Okay.
1: Big shoulders, big hair, pastel colors. Batman, Indiana Jones, Duran Duran, and New Kids on the Block. This is all 1989.
2: Yes.
1: And in this date of 1989, I walked into the KVNE studios for the first time.
2: Oh, wow.
1: 1989.
2: On this date.
1: Yeah. Big shoulders, big hair, Batman t-shirt with pastel colors.
2: Did you play Duran Duran? I was going to say, that would have been your first and your last day, probably.
1: That's right.
2: Well, we're so glad to celebrate that
1: Thankful.
2: Today. That's awesome.
1: Thank you.

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1: KVNA. 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
2: Yep.
1: I think we can all attest to that at some point or another. 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Your Share Line. We've got a clip. Hi, KVNE. Good morning. Hello. I don't think this... It either sounds like somebody working on a railroad, or chewing gum, or square dancing. Can you hear me? We've had better calls on the Your Share Line.
2: Yeah,
1: I think you can do
2: works.
1: Better than that. 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At 903-534-KVNE, Your Share Line.

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1: Hi, it's a Thursday. I'm Michelle. How are you? Has your Thursday gotten away from you yet? You know, too many emails in the inbox and you've got those errands to run. Well, here's what I want you to do. Take a breath, breathe, and before the noise takes over, let's stop for some time in the Word of God. 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
2: When the goodness and loving kindness of God, our Savior, appeared, He saved us, not because of works done by us in righteousness, but according to His own mercy, by the washing of regeneration and renewal of the Holy Spirit. Titus 3, 4-5. Goodness, loving kindness, Savior, mercy, washing, regeneration, renewal. There is so much of God's character in these verses. And on top of that, we see all three persons of the Trinity here. Father, Son, and Spirit. The Father sent the Son to save us and sent the Spirit to bring us new life and continue His work in us. It was all set in motion by the Father's very good plan. And what He initiates, He will sustain and He will fulfill. He always finishes what He starts. So take heart, Christian. He hasn't given up on you. He's with you. And He's where the joy is.
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4: Hey, this is Cece Winans with the message of my song, Worthy of It All. Psalm 63 talks about God's love being better than life. When I think of the goodness of Jesus and all that He has done for me, I can't help but praise God. And this song just puts it all in perspective, not just because of what He's done, but just because of who He is. The Bible instructs us to love Him with all of our heart, soul, and mind. Why? Because He deserves nothing less. He is worthy of it all.

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1: Hi, I'm Michelle. 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
1: What does being a mentor mean to you?
2: 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So speak
3: 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I've had my own personal mentor in my life for over a decade now. My family will be led by a man of God. My son will be raised by his father. Watch him come alive
4: 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It's all about relationships and finding matches for kids who need a mentor.
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Good Thursday morning to you. I'm Michelle. You know, I'm just so thankful for God's grace. I just had to share that. I'm thankful for His grace because it's quietly at work in places that we don't even realize. He's healing old wounds, softening hearts, giving strength for one more step. I want you to turn this next song up a little. Maybe look around your little slice of the world and thank Him for what grace is already doing in your

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1: 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And there is no turning back for me, and I'm sure there's no turning back for you. So let's praise him on this Thursday morning.

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5: Hey, this is Dave Fry from Sidewalk Profits, and this is the story behind our song, Father Let It Be. See, I want so badly to do everything myself. See, the more I live, the more I realize that asking for help, relying on loved ones, surrendering my will to the God that made the stars and yet somehow knows my name, see, that's true strength. When we can't understand the path that we're walking, when we want to hold on so tight it makes us feel comfortable but only wastes us away, in those moments we can declare, not my will, but yours be done. Trusting God with everything is a place of surrender and sacrifice, but it's the place I long to be.

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0: Stephen McWhorter. Come, Jesus, come.
1: We're praising God on this Thursday together, aren't we? There's a song that says, "Take my life and let it be my soul devoted, Lord, to thee. Take my heart and let it move in spirit and in truth." 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

0: Lauren Daigle. Let it be a hallelujah.
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0: Wilson, God Story.
1: Hi, I'm Michelle. You know, we serve a God of strength and might, a high king who will fight for us, and we have nothing to fear. Then why do we? Why do we fear? You know, if you need a little extra dose of belief and trust this morning, let's pay attention to Chris Tomlin together.

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0: Happy Thursday to you. I'm Michelle. Well, I don't know about you, but I'm needing a laugh this morning. And Jay John is here and he is going to help us laugh. Just make sure that you don't spit out that sip of coffee that you just took.
1: Think of your life like a car, just for a moment, like a car, okay? The car of your life. To be a Christian means Christ is in your car. Those of you that have got him in the car, where is he? Do you drive your car to church, unlock the boot or the trunk, get Jesus out for a religious happy hour, and then you say, get back in there. And you're going, no, Jay John, he's not in the boot, in the trunk, he's in the car. Where? On the back seat, a bit of a passenger. No, he's in the front passenger seat. Ah, bit of a companion, but still a passenger. Is he in the driving seat of the car of your life? Now, everybody who thought, yes, he's in the driving seat of the car of my life, I have one more question for you. Are you a backseat driver? The car gets to an intersection. Jesus turns left. Where are you going? I'm going down the road of generosity. I don't want to be generous. You get to another intersection, Jesus turns right. Where are you going? I'm going down the road of forgiveness. I don't want to forgive him. Some of you tonight, you know Jesus is in the car of your life, but you need to reposition Jesus.

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1: Hi, I'm Michelle. 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And here's my latest three. 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
2: Father, let your kingdom come. Father, let your will be done.
1: Will you take just a minute and join us for this noon prayer stop?
3: This is Stan Sanders. Let's pray. Our Father, which art in heaven, hallowed be your name. Your kingdom come, your will be done, on earth as it is in heaven. Give us this day our daily bread, and forgive us our debts as we forgive our debtors. 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

0: Karen Daigle. 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
1: Hi, I'm Michelle. 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Not the impossible, the possible. And I love that I can bring him something that seems impossible, but it's always possible with him, isn't it? A year ago, I was asking him for a rescue, and I can't share all the details, but it did seem really impossible. But he has blown me away by how he's answered. You know, we have a God who isn't limited by what we can see. 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
1: We hear a lot of voices trying to define us, our past, our performance, other people's opinions, but the voice that matters most is the one who calls you his child. 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

0: Hillsong Worship, who you say I am.
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1: Hi, I'm Michelle. You know, God boundaried me with skin and human soul. You too. He limited me. But we live in this world that seems to feed our desire for an extraordinary life, right? And that life screams, I wish I didn't have to sleep at night. I need more time. I need more money. I need more contacts and friends. I need more, more, more, which only causes me to resent God's limitations for me and the good that He had planned for me and designed for me. Just why do we crave more than the good that He has already given us? Why?

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1: Hi, I'm Michelle. If you've ever felt like the misfit in your own story, the one who doesn't quite fit at work or in your family or even at church, I'm glad you're here. I'm really glad you're here. And you know what? Jesus loves you, even if you don't fit in. And I do too. We all do. He pulls you close. And so let this song remind you that you have a place in His family. Here is Ben Fuller with Black Sheep.
2: You broke through a thousand fences, been rescued from a thousand ditches.

feel you. It's a Thursday afternoon, and what could be better than your favorite songs playing on KVNE? So turn up that radio knob just a little bit more. You're going to want to sing along to this one.

0: Is your Thursday afternoon getting a little long?
1: Yeah.
0: Mine is too. You either need a walk or a laugh. And today, I think we should go with the laugh from J. John.
2: There's one particular community, tribe, that they're trying to reach, and it's really difficult. And the chief sends him a message. And the chief said to him, "We are going to come tonight, and we are going to murder you and everyone in your compound." Now, the reason we know every detail of this, and I've researched this, is because David Livingstone kept diaries, and all of this is written in the diaries. So he's writing in his diary, "Lord, we've labored so faithfully. Please, please, please protect us. Please help us." And there's a little bit of fear in what he wrote on that day. Concerned their ministry will be obliterated and everyone will die. But they didn't come and kill them. Anyway, a couple of years later, they eventually introduced the chief of the tribe to Jesus, and the entire community converts and follows Jesus. David Livingstone said to the chief, "You sent me a message that you were going to come and kill me and kill everyone in the compound." He says, yes, we came. "Well, why did you not kill us?" "Well, because when we came to the compound, there were 39 giants surrounding the compound. We counted them. They were big warriors, and there were 39 of them surrounding the compound." A couple of years later, David Livingstone returns to his sending church in Scotland, and he tells that story. At the end of the meeting, the secretary of the church comes up to David Livingstone and says, "Dr. Livingstone, do you remember the date that the chief were going to come and kill you?" He says, "Of course I know the date." He gives him the date. The secretary of the church opens the church diary and he shows him that date. There were 39 people in the church in Scotland praying for them. 39 people praying in a church in Scotland, and there were 39 warriors surrounding the compound. Do not say that is a coincidence.

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1: Hi, I'm Michelle. 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
1: 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His will be done.

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He's got you. 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
1: Here's the story behind Jamie McDonald's Ain't No Way.
2: There's a Bible full of history of the ways that God showed up for his people. Just when you thought all odds were stacked against you, he shows up and does miracles. He does the unthinkable. And there's so many instances in my life where I can look back and say, he really has never, ever failed me. 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Have you forgotten about me? This song, Ain't No Way, is just all about that declaration. There's no way you're going to let me down. 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And that's what Ain't No Way is all about.

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1: KVNE, I'm Bill Bumpus. It's going to be a great afternoon praising the Lord together. The Bible says how good it is to sing praises to our God. How pleasant and fitting to praise Him.

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1: KVNE, I'm Bill Bumpus. 12 years. That's how long John sat in a cold, damp English prison, separated from his family, simply for preaching the good news. He had every reason to give up, but he chose to trust God's sovereignty. We might think those years were completely wasted, but inside that bleak prison cell, John Bunyan wrote The Pilgrim's Progress, a book that has pointed millions to the hope of Christ for centuries. Our earthly trials are never empty. God uses them to build an eternal legacy.

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2: 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David walked out of his corporate office with a cardboard box. After 20 years of loyal service, he was laid off, leaving him with a mortgage, a family to feed, and a shattered sense of identity. He felt completely useless. But in the months of waiting, David started a neighborhood Bible study. It brought three struggling families to church. And he began to realize his true identity was never his job title, but his position as a child of God.

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3: 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Psalm 63 talks about God's love being better than life. 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And this song just puts it all in perspective, not just because of what he's done, but just because of who he is. The Bible instructs us to love him with all of our heart, soul, and mind. 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He is worthy of it all.

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0: As we do every weekday at this time, let's get some encouragement from our friends at New Mercies for Moms.
1: John 15:12 says, "My command is this, love each other as I have loved you." My mind often struggles to grasp Christ's love for me, but in many ways, He loves us like we love our kids. Think of it. 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It began before we were born. 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He sings over us each day and watches over us each night. 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
8: Hey, this is Dave Fry from Sidewalk Prophets, and this is the story behind our song, Father, Let It Be. See, I want so badly to do everything myself. See, the more I live, the more I realize that asking for help, relying on loved ones, surrendering my will to the God that made the stars and yet somehow knows my name, see, that's true strength. When we can't understand the path that we're walking, when we want to hold on so tight it makes us feel comfortable but only wastes us away, in those moments we can declare, not my will, but yours be done. Trusting God with everything is a place of surrender and sacrifice, but it's the place I long to be.
9: I

0: Summertime, vacation time is here. 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
1: I took my kids a while back to this theme park called Six Flags. It's a real fun theme park, man. Took them there for a day. I spent half a grand. Half a grand in a day. I'm driving home that night. I hear this in the back seat. My sweetheart, what's wrong?
2: Billy's daddy took them to Disney World.
1: For a week. And we just got to go to Six Flags.
2: For a day.
1: How ungrateful is that, Disney World? Let's make a new theme park for kids. We'll call it Third World. 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See if they don't come back a little more grateful. You know what I'm talking about?
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2: 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Every phone call brought terror, and every night brought tears as her prayers seemed completely unanswered. She eventually passed away without ever seeing him change. But at her funeral, her son opened her worn Bible. He saw his name written on every page, and he fell to his knees in repentance. God's timing is perfect, and he answers prayers even when we cannot see them.

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1: 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They shall mount up with wings like eagles. They shall run and not be weary. They shall walk and not be faint.
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3: I was wondering if I could request a song.
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3: Praise by Elevation Worship. It like motivates me and gets me hyped up.
2: Gives you a little hyped up to praise the Lord, huh?
3: Yes, sir. I just really like the beat to it.
2: Yeah, it is a pretty good beat.
3: Yes, sir.
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1: KVNE, I'm Bill Bumpus. George Mueller looked at his empty cupboards. He had 10,000 orphans to feed in 1800s England, but absolutely no food and zero money. Instead of panicking, he gathered the children, set them at the tables, and prayed, thanking God for the food that they didn't have yet. And then moments later, a baker knocked on the door, saying God woke him up to bake them bread, followed by a milkman whose wagon broke down right outside. Our God is a provider who meets our needs out of his endless riches.

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0: Prophetic, no fear.
1: KVNE, hey friend, I'm Lacey. Welcome to Thursday. We're almost there to the end of the week, and I'm so glad you're here. We have this great blessing of being able to praise the Lord together. So turn this one up.
2: I've never seen a morning the sun forgot to rise. In every single detail, you're faithful every time.

Hey friend, I'm Lacey. A lot of kiddos are out for summer. I know you've been counting the days. Summer's still hanging in there, and this is your final week. You know, if you're a parent, you know these days they go. The groceries disappear faster. The doors never stop opening and shutting. Somebody's always hungry, and someone is always barefoot. And somewhere in the middle of all that noise, there are these little moments that almost slip by unnoticed. The laughter, the footprints across the kitchen floor, teenagers staying outside just a little longer. I think sometimes we miss how kind God is in ordinary life because we're waiting for something bigger. But the Bible says every good gift, every perfect gift comes from Him, even those little small ones.

0: Cause you're good.
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3: She brought this picture, and it was like this 5x10 picture of her little frail hand with a bird on her finger. And she said, I just wanted to tell you that, she said, my nurse takes me outside every day. And she said, one day I was sitting here and I put my hands down and this little bird was on our table and he hopped over and she said, craziest thing, he just jumped right onto my finger. And she said, he just sat there perched on my finger. And I thought it was the coolest thing ever. And she said, I have been going out there for months now, and every day this little sparrow comes and sits on my finger. And she said, you know what? My God told me, if I care for the sparrows, how much more do I care for you? And she was like, I hang on to that because I believe God sends this little bird to me every day. You know, she said, if I come to your concert tonight, which was off bass, do you think you could sing that song, His Eyes on the Sparrow? And she came, her nurse brought her, and to sing His Eyes on the Sparrow over her was just this most beautiful moment.

0: And that's who I praise.
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1: Hey friend, I'm Lacey. I love that Jesus told stories about seeds. I love to garden. So now I think about these things when I'm in the garden. And lamps and bread and farmers and coins. Things people touched every single day. I love that about Jesus. He could have spoken in ways that sounded unreachable or complicated, but instead he pointed at ordinary life and he said, the kingdom of God is like this. Wow. So think about a mother comforting her child or a neighbor mowing an elderly widow's yard, or a teenager giving up a seat for someone who's tired. The world calls those things small. Jesus never did. Lord, help us to see you in everyday life and to live our faith out.
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1: Hey friend, I'm Lacey. You can always tell when school is out because, well, there's not as much traffic downtown as you're passing through. There are bicycles and driveways, and every now and then you might see a lemonade stand and stop in to support that little kiddo. Little ones carrying fishing poles twice their size. And there is always at least one outside without shoes. And I promise you, it's always my kids.

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1: Hey friend, I'm Lacey. I read a story once about a hospice nurse who said people near the end of life rarely talked about accomplishments. 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It reminds me how easy it is to build our lives around things that won't matter for very long. Jesus says, where your treasure is, there your heart will be also. And I think most people, if we're honest, already know what really matters. 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
1: Hey friend, I'm Lacey. There might be a mama listening this evening who feels overwhelmed before summer has even fully started. You're already tired thinking about the grocery bill or the constant mess, the constant feeding of people. And maybe you feel guilty because everybody else online seems to be making magical summer memories while you're trying to survive the week. But your children probably won't remember whether every day was perfectly planned. They'll remember that you were there, that you sat beside them during movies, that you made grilled cheese at midnight, that you kept showing up day after day and loving them. And that, my friend, matters.

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1: Here's the story behind Jamie McDonald's Ain't No Way.
2: There's a Bible full of history of the ways that God showed up for his people. Just when you thought all odds were stacked against you, he shows up and does miracles. He does the unthinkable. And there's so many instances in my life where I can look back and say, he really has never, ever failed me. It's so easy for us to freak out and just say, God, where are you? Have you forgotten about me? This song, Ain't No Way, is just all about that declaration. There's no way you're going to let me down. You've been there for me time and time again. As I look back over my life, there's not one time that you failed me, and you're going to show up for me now. And that's what Ain't No Way is all about. Hey.

0: McDonald. Ain't no way.
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1: Hey, it's Kevin East with Mentoring Alliance. 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So speak
2: 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I've had my own personal mentor in my life for over a decade now. My family will be led by a man of God. My son will be raised by his father. Watch him come alive as
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1: Hey friend, I'm Lacey. 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And at church, she would hand them out to the kiddos. And she always had enough. And when she handed one to a kid, she would say, "I'm so glad you're here. Jesus loves you." One kid came running up, sure that she was out and she had just enough. And that little boy said, "I knew you would have one for me." And she went on to say, "I'm so glad you're here. Jesus loves you." And he smiled the biggest smile. And I thought about how much that sounds like the faithfulness of God. Steady, consistent, always present. Sometimes the most precious testimonies, they are people who quietly reflect the character of Christ over a long period of time, in the small moments and the big ones.

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Not because they're doing anything wild, but usually they're chasing each other through the yard or catching lightning bugs in a mason jar. But there's life in it and joy in it. 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
1: 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Her children lived far away. 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